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0: Right here on Westwood One Sports. 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Let's talk some World Cup, shall we? Quarterfinals kicked off today. One game today, one game tomorrow, two on Saturday. In case you missed it yesterday like I did, you were starving for it. You got treated to the best game of the quarterfinals, France versus Morocco, and two things were proven true. One, France is the best team in the world, as they've looked like the entire way. And I know Argentina is technically ranked number one. A lot of that is because they are the defending World Cup champions. But you know, you take a look at our friends at BetMGM. France is favored to win the tournament at plus 150. Now, those odds might get a little bit longer once we get the rest of the semifinals confirmed here in the next 2 days. But if you didn't think it already, France is the best team in the tournament, and Kylian Mbappe is the best player in the world. 310-840-4910 is our talk and text line. You can call, you can text, 310-840-4910. Now, I'm going to issue some caution about backing France, and we'll check in on my World Cup bracket because it's looking pretty damn good, but I don't got France winning at all. More on that in just a minute. But if you watch this game today, they never really got tested. They got out of first gear into the second gear in the second half and kind of just put cruise control on 75 and just cruised right down the highway en route to a 2-0 win over Morocco. And that's just how good France is. And I've been a bit skeptical about their defense so far in this tournament because they really hadn't played anybody. Not anybody up to the talent level that Morocco had. Morocco ranked, 7 in the world in the FIFA World Cup world rankings. Those only oftentimes paint you half the picture. But in this sense, Morocco, one of the top 8 teams in the country. It was a rematch of the World Cup semifinals in 2022 when they played each other in Qatar. And France won by the same exact scoreline, 2-0. And I said on yesterday's show, you know, this time around, 4 years ago, Morocco, it was a borderline Cinderella run. They had never really done anything historically as a country in the World Cup, never really looked at as a soccer powerhouse. And then they make this incredible run all the way to the semifinals. And so at the time, it kind of felt like when they played France 4 years ago, they were just happy to be there, and they played in kind of a defensive shell and tried for a couple of really ambiguous counterattacks, but they gave up a goal early in the 5th minute. They tried to hang on as long as they could and then gave up another one late when they had to push numbers forward and lost it 2-0. So this time around, playing each other here in the States, in Boston, in Foxborough, home of the Patriots, the New England Patriots. I said on last night's show, Morocco's got to be the aggressor. They've got to go for it. They can't play this game the same way they played in 2022. And again, that goal that happened in the 5th minute in 2022 kind of changed the landscape of the game, no matter what happened. But I felt that Morocco was going to keep this game close because of how they played versus Netherlands in the round of 32, which was just over a week ago. Netherlands was the higher-ranked team. Netherlands was the small, slight favorite on paper. But I liked Morocco in that game because they have a great defense, and I thought their offense had really started to show some signs of being an elite unit. And they were the aggressor in that game. It was Netherlands who was almost playing not to lose. I remember Zlatan, who's been on the Fox coverage, and I love Zlatan Ibrahimovic, one of the great players of all time. The big Swede with the man bun, cocky SOB, but always backed it up. And, you know, what he said when that game was going to, right before that game went to penalties, was he goes, I just don't like the way that the Dutch have played this. They've played it not to lose. It's not their identity. And oftentimes that'll lose you a game. And it did. And Morocco, they were the aggressor. They were the ones taking it to Netherlands. They were the underdog that was pushing for the goals rather than trying to play it safe and conservative, hoping to then win it in a penalty shootout. And they ended up winning it in penalties. But it wasn't for a lack of trying to win the game before that. And I thought if they played that way against France, they could keep this close. And they kept it close for 50 minutes. You know, you had a penalty on a really dumb challenge by Mesraoui, who plays for Manchester United, in the 22nd minute. And I thought maybe this could have been a big upset in you know, that was brewing. Because, unfortunately, once again, VAR, video assistant referee, played too big of a role in what happened. It's a clear penalty for Mbappe. That there was no question about that. Really stupid challenge by Mesraoui from Morocco. But then they go and check to see, one, if it was a penalty, which it was clear as day. Two, if there was a potential foul on France in the lead up to that attack, which is controversially the thing that Egypt has been crying about for the last 2 days, that they had one of their goals ruled offsides against Argentina because they committed a foul right before they scored. And so that was the check. But I mean, you check both things. It should have taken no more than a minute. And so you've got Mbappe, granted, best player in the world, shouldn't be taking terrible penalties. But he had to wait 3 minutes from the time they called the foul for the penalty in the box and the time he actually got to take the penalty. 3 minutes. Three. There's no timeouts in soccer. They have the hydration break, which happened right after this, but like, you get a foul for penalty, you should be able to take that penalty kick no more than a minute later. I had to wait 3 minutes. That's how long they checked for the VAR review. And again, not that Mbappe should be, that should affect him anyway, but think about it. High pressure situation like that, you're up there thinking about where am I going to kick it? All that, just like a free throw. Just like a free throw for a college player. And I know that you can call timeouts in the NBA and college in between free throws, but let's pretend for a second that you can't. Imagine if you had to wait 3 minutes with no timeout just because of a challenge, which again, I guess happens. But also you have several free throws throughout an NBA and college game. You're talking about one goal that could decide every soccer game. So the fact that they took 3 minutes to make that happen and made Mbappe wait so long, I do think it impacted him. And Morocco's goalie, who is awesome, he's their best player, Yassine Bono, makes the save. It was a terrible penalty from Mbappe. And at that point, I was like, oh, all right, that's going to be something that France regrets. That's the turning point. That's the momentum flipper of a game. And Morocco's offense just never got it going. They never really tested France. They had, I mean, a couple of opportunities, but no really big chances. And, you know, kind of disappointing, to say the least. I thought Morocco would score at least a goal. I thought they would score one goal. And if they could hold France to one, they could send it to extra time, maybe win it in penalties. Maybe they would lose a 2-1 heartbreaker. But they never really threatened to score. And they held France at bay for a half. But once that second half kicked off, I mean, you can compare it to any other sport that we watch, that we love watching here, you know, in the States. NFL, NBA, baseball. Think about a team that has been to the championship, World Series, whatever, what have you, each of the last two times, and they're a favorite to win. You know, think about the Dodgers. Think about if the Dodgers are, you know, playing in the NL wild card, like they were last year against the Cincinnati Reds, and the Dodgers are, it's 0-0 going into the sixth inning. Would you really even be worried? Would you really even be worried? That's what it felt like for this game. It was 0-0 at half. Never felt like for a second that France was worried. Never felt like you were worried if you were watching the game hoping France would win. And sure enough, within just 15 minutes of the second half, it took them to the hour mark. Again, I give Morocco credit for an offense in France that has looked so dynamite, so unstoppable, so lethal, with the best player in the world in Mbappe and Ousmane Dembele, who scored a hat trick in freaking 32 minutes in one of the games already in this World Cup. And Michael Olise, who has been awesome. Not to mention the couple of stars they got coming off the bench. Bradley Barcola. And in the 60th minute, Mbappe once again proved why he is the best player on the planet right now. And he's been the best player in the world for at least 4 or 5 years since last World Cup. And he just, again, gets the ball right on the edge of the box and just freaking, the way they bend these things, man, just curls it right in effortlessly. A wizardry goal. And he just curls it right inside the post. No chance for Bono, who's like, look, I think he's 6'5". He looks like he's 6'8", with how big he is in goal. And he had no chance. And so, again, didn't even seem like France was really even worried or tested. And, you know, we're starting to get to that stage where it's like, all right, 60th minute, Morocco. All right, maybe upset brewing. They get one little counterattack. And then here's Mbappe. Oh, you guys need me to finally step up. I missed a penalty already in this game. No problem. Here you go. Here's right out of the top drawer. A little bend it like Beckham. As some of the British announcers would say, a magisterial goal. So once they get that, they get another goal from Dembele just minutes later, 6 minutes later, and that was it. Bang, bang. 2-0. They kind of coast the rest of the way, and France is back in the semifinals for the third time. They won the World Cup in 2018, beating Croatia in the final. That's when Mbappe was just 19 years old. And then they lose to Argentina in the final in penalties 4 years ago. They're back in the semis. Whether or not they win the title, because I think we recognize that that's a real thing that happens every year in our sports that we love watching. The best team doesn't always win the title. And I don't think France is going to win the title. I don't think they're going to win the World Cup, but they are the best team. And you can maybe make the argument, well, they really haven't played anybody before this. Well, they played the best team in Africa and Morocco. They played a top 8 team in the country, and they beat them pretty convincingly, pretty thoroughly. I mean, that's as dominant of a 2-0 win as you'll see. So France is the best team in the world, Mbappe the best player in the world. By the way, there was some concern. Mbappe came out of the game in the 77th minute, went down, was holding his ankle, and had to get substituted out of the game. And then, you know, the Fox broadcast has shown him with an ice pack on his ankle. He said after the game, he said, I'm all good. Got a knock on the ankle, but it's all good. And he went to talk about the guy that subbed in for him, Jean-Philippe Mateta. Said, JP was more able than me to play the last 15 minutes. And then you also had a... one of the reporters adding that there are no concerns to have on Killian's ankle. So there was some concern in the game when you see him down holding his ankle. Not he wasn't writhing in pain, but definitely in some discomfort. He's got an ice pack on his ankle afterwards. He comes out of the game. He's going to be, I think he'll be 100% for the semifinal, which is next Tuesday. But that was the convincing win. If you were hesitant to believe in France, that they're the best team in this tournament, because you said, all right, well, they played Paraguay last round. Would have been better to watch them if they had to play Germany. You know, they coasted past Sweden in the round of 32. They beat Iraq and Senegal in the group stage. Norway played all their backups. They haven't even been tested. Well, this was a proper test, and they passed it with flying colors. That being said, I am not a believer that they win this World Cup. Because, in case you haven't been listening, we did our bracket predictions before, right when the knockout stage began. And I'm sticking to it. I think Spain wins this whole thing. I think Spain's defense is the best in the world. I think they are capable of holding down Mbappe and Dembele and Olise and Doué. And yes, those are the four main attackers from France. Yes, all their names rhyme. Yes, it's very French. And Barcola, Rabiot, I think they can hold all those guys down. I think Spain's defense is the kryptonite to this France offense. And I think Spain is going to win tomorrow against Belgium. And I think they're going to beat France. They're going to knock them out. They'll be an underdog. That's fine. I can't wait. I'm taking Spain. I picked them before the tournament began. I think Spain's going to beat them. I think Spain's going to win this whole thing. 310-840-4910. Before we get to Spain-Belgium, you know, just to finish up on Morocco's side here and give them a proper send-off that I feel like they deserve, that's a great team. They were seemingly a Cinderella 4 years ago. They were a dark horse this year. It's a shame they ran into France each of the last two tournaments. You know, if they were in the bottom half of the bracket, if they played Argentina, I think they would beat them. If they played England, I think they'd beat them. If they played Brazil, I mean, Brazil got knocked out by Norway. If they would have played Brazil, though, before this, and they did play Brazil, and they tied them in the group stage, if they had to play them again, I think they would have beat them. I think this is one of the best teams in the world, and it's unfortunate that I don't think they match up well with France. They have to play a team whose strength is defense like them, because I think they could go honestly, if Morocco played Spain, I think that game goes to penalties. Achraf Hakimi is one of the best players in the world. He plays for PSG. He's their right back, but he's always up making things happen, getting shots on target, whipping in crosses. He's been involved in almost all their goals that they had scored in this tournament. They got a great coach. They got some really, really solid midfielders. Just don't have the goal-scoring capabilities. That's the thing. 4 years from now, when they co-host the World Cup in 2030, it's Morocco, Portugal, and Spain. I think they should be one of the four or five favorites to win the tournament. And a lot of their team is young. A lot of guys in their 20s. I think they have only one starting player that's over 30 years old. And their goalie's fantastic, Bono. And I would love to watch him play in the Premier League or some of the top leagues in Europe. You know, right now he plays in Saudi Arabia. And could you blame him with all the money he's probably getting? But, you know, most teams that you think have a chance to win the tournament, to win the World Cup, they probably need a world-class goalie. Morocco's got it. They've got a lot of they check a lot of the boxes. Goal scoring. And it goes to that saying, obviously it's a massive part of the game. Can't win if you don't score. And they didn't score. And that was it. And all it took was, France had some big chances. And again, the penalty, obviously it's a massive opportunity, but Mbappe choked on it. And Bono also guessed the right way. He had to do that. Knew where he was going. That's part of having a great goalie. But you got to score to win. And outside of those two goals, I would say they largely held France in check. France did have a bunch of shots. I know there was another one. Luka Dinier, their left back, smashed one off the crossbar. I guess you could make the argument maybe that France should have scored four goals. But, you know, watching the game, I didn't feel like there was a huge gulf in class between these two other than the 6 minutes where France scored their two goals. But that's all it takes for this team. That's all it takes. You know, you could keep a heavyweight fighter. You can keep a goal scorer. You could keep a three-point shooter down for 95% of the game. But those 5% other, they'll tear you apart. And that'll be the difference. And that was the difference today. 310-840-4910. 310-840-4910. Do you think France is winning the World Cup? And do you agree Mbappe, best player in the world? I don't know if there's really too much debate to be had about that. But I don't think France is winning this. I think it's going to be Spain. And so we look ahead to this Spain-Belgium game tomorrow. Let's get you the odds from our friends here at BetMGM first and foremost. And they've got Spain as a big favorite. I wouldn't say a massive favorite, but a big favorite, and that's deserved. I think Spain is the exact same price that France was today to win in regulation and to advance. Spain minus 160 on the money line to win in regulation. That means they can't go to extra time or penalties. They have to win it in the first 90 minutes. Spain minus 160. Belgium coming off of the 4-1 beatdown of Team USA. Belgium plus 400 to win it in regulation. And the tie, which means the game goes to extra time, is plus 290. However, just to advance to the next round, Spain minus 300, Belgium plus 240. So Spain's slightly less of a favorite than France was today against Morocco. And that's, not that Belgium's getting too much respect. I just still don't think the rest of the world, our friends at BetMGM, I just don't think they realize how good, how amazing this Spain defense is. And maybe it's because they don't have the offensive firepower, or they haven't shown the offensive firepower that France has shown. You know, you look at Spain's win so far. I mean, they showed it last round. You know, they beat the snot out of Austria 3-0, or two rounds ago, they beat the snot out of Austria 3-0. They play Portugal, and it takes until basically the last minute to get the game winner. They win that one 1-0. They won their final group stage game against Uruguay 1-0. Remember, they tied Cabo Verde. I think the sky was falling. I was in Spain for that wedding when that game happened. It was like, and again, you would have thought literally that the world was ending. They tied it 0-0, and they beat Saudi Arabia 4-0. Not like they're scoring three goals every game. They've done it in two. They've scored 1-1 and 0 in their other three games so far. So I get it. Aesthetically, they're not maybe as pleasing as France, who again plays like it's street soccer in a good way. Like where they're showing off all the different, you know, flair and skill moves. And it just looks very pretty to the eye. Spain is a little bit more rugged. They're not like the Spain teams of old, where it was just, I heard Ian Dark say it on the broadcast in their last game, where it used to be death by 1,000 passes. And then that didn't work. Teams found out, like, all right, you can pass it around. You could have 80% possession all you want. Go ahead. That's fine. Once you get to the attacking third, we're going to shut it down. And that's why Spain, after having a dynasty where they won the Euros in 2008, the World Cup in 2010, the Euros in 2012, the Euros in 2016, they got knocked out. One of the biggest upsets in World Cup history in 2018 by Russia. And in 2022 at the World Cup, Spain, guess who? Got knocked out by Morocco in penalties after a 0-0 game, a goalless game. Spain at times had relied entirely on their defense and just thought that, all right, we'll get that one goal whenever it happens, and we'll protect that one goal lead. Do they maybe still have a little bit of that of them still deep inside? Maybe. Like I said, three of their five games so far, they have scored one or fewer goals. But I just think their defense is unbreakable. It would not shock me again to see them pitch another shutout tomorrow. If I had to give you a final score prediction, I'll say 2-0, Spain over Belgium. So if you're, you know, looking to put a couple bucks in this game tomorrow, I would say probably Spain minus 1.5, or if you want to play a little SGP, Spain to advance and under 3.5 goals is minus 110. It's even odds with our friends at BetMGM. I think Spain's winning. I wouldn't be entirely stunned if it's 0-0 or if it's 1-1 and it goes to extra time, but I don't think it'll have to go to penalties. And even if it does, again, Belgium's got Thibaut Courtois, but I think ultimately it's probably 1-0 or 2-0. And even if they, if they do have to go to extra time, I think they've proven that they keep their composure, they keep their calm like they did against Portugal. They get the goal from the super sub Mikel Merino coming off the bench. I think Spain, they're far superior to Belgium. They are. And, you know, again, I know for a lot of folks here that have really gotten into the World Cup but weren't big soccer fans before that, you watch the last game, you watch Belgium terrorize the U.S., and you say, well, I don't know, Belgium looked pretty damn good. that was way more about Team USA playing scared, playing an awful game. They were unprepared. Their defense was just horrendous. USA played, their defense was a zero. It couldn't have been worse. It was a 1 out of 10, a 1 out of 100. Spain's defense is a 10 out of 10. Belgium's not going to find it easy to break them down. And I don't even know who the starting 11 is going to be for Belgium. Because they had Kevin De Bruyne, who's their best player and one of the best midfielders of this century, on the bench. Didn't even play last game. Lukaku has been riddled with injuries this year and is only healthy once this tournament started. I don't think you can start him. I think Lukaku's got to come off the bench. And Spain's got the defenders capable of neutralizing him. They got some big guys at the back line. Aymeric Laporte, one of them. They've got some big, solid guys that they can handle Lukaku. Jeremy Doku, I'm not worried about. Trust me, I'm a Man City fan for club, you know, for club soccer. He plays for Man City. A lot of flair. Rarely does anything with it. And the guy that scored the first two goals, De Ketelaere, honestly, I think that was the best game I've ever seen him play. So I think I'd be shocked if Belgium scores a goal tomorrow. I'd be stunned if they found a way to score more than that. Spain's going to control this game as they always do with the possession. They're the better team. I see them beating Belgium again, 1-0 or 2-0. Maybe if Belgium somehow gets a goal, maybe off a free kick or something that's out of the run of the vein of play, this goes to extra time. I still think Spain will advance. And I think they're going to knock out France. And they're going to be underdogs, and I can't wait. Because I think a lot of people are jumping on the Mbappe bandwagon and the France bandwagon, and that's fine. I know our guy Nick Kostos has been saying for a while he thinks France is going to win it, and that's fine. I think they're going to meet their maker in Spain. But La Roja, Spain have to take care of business first tomorrow, and I think they do. I think it'll be a pretty convincing win, almost as convincing as France was today over Belgium. 310-840-4910. All right, we got to take a short break. When we come back, why Christian Pulisic is getting a ton of criticism right now, even though it's been 3 days since Team USA's loss. And I'm going to tell you why I think he should no longer be Team USA's captain. This is BetMGM Tonight. I'm Pat Boyle. Don't go anywhere. 310-840-4910. You want to talk a little World Cup? This is Westwood One Sports.
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14: WKTY weather for western Wisconsin and southeastern Minnesota.
15: Lows level off around 63 with fog overnight under mainly clear skies. Easterly winds around 5 miles an hour. A mix of clouds and sun with fog at times early Friday. Slight chance for storms. High temperatures reach up to 86. Mainly clear Friday night. Slight chance for storms. Lows dip down to about 65. Currently 72.

0: pretty obviously had his phone hacked by his now ex-girlfriend, posting on his accounts outlining that he had cheated on her with the sister of a player on the Spurs. Who was this player again on the Spurs?
1: Lundy Waters? It was a player that's been so irrelevant to the Spurs that we don't care about the name of the player.
0: Right.
1: Because I, like, so, trust me, if it was Wembanyama's sister, you would know.
0: Or Steph Castle, or a name, a player that is a household name. It's not that. And this girlfriend posted pictures that, for whatever reason, the girlfriend found and had access to of them in a photo booth, kissing one another. Such great offense here. Now, D-Day, there are a lot of possibilities here to espouse unpopular takes. And I'm okay if unpopular takes are espoused. What is your reaction to the Spurs parting ways with their young play-by-play announcer because he was exposed publicly for having cheated on his girlfriend with the sister of an obscure Spurs player?
1: My first thought was Mike Vrabel, happy as hell he works for the Patriots and not the Spurs. This isn't a fireable offense. It's morally inaccurate, but it's not fireable.
0: It is, but also, here's the part where, can the married people talk for a second?
1: We are both married.
0: Right. Can the married people talk here? Unless you're married, it's not really cheating. There is no real commitment that's there, or else get married. It's not really cheating. Like, you're not off the market unless you're married. That is when you're off the market. So the idea, it's like, oh, it's my girlfriend that I cheated on. I'm sorry, dude. Or I'm sorry for the girl. I do. I feel bad for you. But it's not an unforgivable sin to cheat on your girlfriend versus it's a different connotation if you cheat on your wife. If you cheat while being married. Am I wrong to think that there are different levels to this? Like, I always told my friends, like, if she's dating someone else and isn't engaged, she's not off the market yet. She isn't. So shoot your shot if you want to, and yeah, then she can make decisions.
1: Girl Josh Graham over here.
0: No,
1: he's trying to get with anything that breathes.
0: No, I'm saying if you really want to lock it down, lock it down. It's not locked down, both men or women, unless you're married. That's when things are supposedly locked down to where it could be a fireable offense, perhaps, if you cheat. But girlfriend? Don't think so. I think there are different levels to this. Am I wrong?
1: Well, you're wrong because it shouldn't be a fireable offense in either situation unless it's someone in the building. So unless the sister works in the building, what is the fireable offense, whether they're in a relationship, dating, married, engaged, whatever you consider? It's still cheating if it's a girlfriend, but it's not a fireable offense.
0: Does he have a lawsuit potentially here?
1: I would imagine. He's leaving with something. I don't know what he's leaving with. I don't know if he kept the other girl or not. But he's leaving with something.
0: Probably not. Also, would love to know the details of how she got access to his phone. Is this the classic, I'm going to take your phone and then do the face recognition while you're sleeping to get access?
1: I think that is, which has happened to a buddy of mine before. And it didn't,
0: oof.
1: He wasn't on Twitter, thank God. But it ended pretty similarly. He woke up and she was packing her things.
0: Sheesh. There also was a part where she posted
1: dating, you know. So
0: there was a part where she posted that she learned about all this while on day 3 of a 2-week stay at his grandparents' house.
1: Not a lot of people to vent to there. They might take his side.
0: Tough. Tough. Is it a more fireable offense because he works for the team? Well,
1: no,
0: yeah.
1: He didn't bang the player.
0: Well, that's what I'm saying. It's not a more fireable offense because that's what's different about this whole thing here. It's not one of those situations where it's within the office. This is not Ime Udoka. This isn't Sharon Moore. There's not a power dynamic here with the play-by-play guy. And it's, again, a girlfriend. So I'm glad we're aligned on this in a lot of ways, D-Day.
1: I'm not fully aligned. Easy. Not fully aligned.
0: Well, where are you not aligned at?
1: There's no difference between girlfriend. Yeah, just don't believe that it's cheating if it's a girlfriend. You're like, there's no goalie in the net. So just because there's a goalie doesn't mean he can't score. That goalie looking like the Team USA goalie.
0: 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Speaking of USA Soccer, we just received specifics on Christian Pulisic's injury. So how does that affect the way we think about the criticism he's faced? That's next.
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8: 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Shut it down. 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
10: Lows level off around 63 with fog overnight under mainly clear skies. Easterly winds around 5 miles an hour. A mix of clouds and sun with fog at times early Friday. Slight chance for storms. High temperatures reach up to 86. Mainly clear Friday night. Slight chance for storms. Lows dip down to about 65. Currently 72.

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3: If that's the last we see of Aaron Rodgers, great athletes rarely go out on their own terms, and he's a perfect example of that. 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Shut it down. 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

0: budget Baylor, so I'm going to be a huge believer in his. I think with the core tenets of what Miami's put together, you give yourself a shot. And you take Miami right now slightly in front of the Boston Celtics, even though both those teams are kind of neck and neck, where it feels that they're a move away from being a team that could win the East. These are not title contenders as of right now. Number six, you could say the same thing we just said about Miami and Boston in the form of the Cleveland Cavaliers. This is a team that went to the Eastern Conference Finals the year before that. Tremendous season as well, just didn't go well in the playoffs. You still have a lot of top-line talent all over this team. You still do have Donovan Mitchell, James Harden, Jared Allen, Evan Mobley. Can you win a title with this team? Again, probably not. But that doesn't mean you're not good. And there's a lot on this team to like. And if you add LeBron James to it, you move up even more. Cleveland in at number six. Now let's get to the five teams that probably could win a title. The Denver Nuggets are at five. And they're on the borderline here. But Nikola Jokic probably is the best player in the NBA right now. At least one of the top two or three, obviously, in that mix. You still have that unstoppable pick and roll with Murray. You can't write off Denver. And re-signing Peyton Watson, that's good. They're one of the five best teams in the NBA. The New York Knicks are four. Yeah, they just won the title, but have they gotten better? You're trying to retain things. You re-signed Jordan Clarkson today. You let Mitchell Robinson walk, obviously. Don't think that they've gotten better. They probably have gotten worse. And it's not like they're an overwhelmingly juggernaut type of team in the East. Don't view them that way. They were a team of destiny in the playoffs, thus okay putting them at number four. Number three, the Philadelphia 76ers. We talk about how Cleveland has high-end talent. Nobody has more high-end talent than Philly does right now. Maybe across the entire league, certainly in the East. When you now have Jaylen Brown, Tyrese Maxey, Joel Embiid, and VJ Edgecombe. And you have LeBaron Fylon, who you want to talk about pro-ready rookies. Woo-wee! He can shoot it coming out of Alabama. You added Dean Wade, which is a good add. There's so much to like on this Philly team. Like Bona, you probably need to get some more help behind Joel Embiid, and you have the opportunity to do so with how good this team is. Number two, the Oklahoma City Thunder. You got beat in the Western Conference Finals at Game 7 at home. Are you going to be a lot better than the team that beat you? Are you going to be better than what you already were? Probably. Chet Holmgren revenge season loading. Jalen Williams healthy. Maybe. It really is a two-team discussion of what is the top of the NBA. So they're number two, which leaves the number one team in the NBA, the number one team pre-LeBron decision, obviously is the Charlotte Hornets. That was just for Denton Day. Just audience of one. I mean, they won the Summer League title last year. Look at the record down the stretch. It's San Antonio.
1: Lost their best player, though.
0: Good point. Great argument. They did lose LaMelo Ball. Makes things tough. San Antonio, the Spurs, they're number one. D-Day, what objections do you have to this list?
1: Boston existing on the list is disgusting. I don't know how you look at that roster with Jason Tatum coming off an Achilles injury and being like, yeah, they're still good.
0: But, I mean, Houston's at nine. Cleveland without LeBron is, and James Harden is six. Like, what, outside the top five, you're going to have to, like, hold your nose a little. Like, who are you putting above these teams?
1: Orlando, potentially.
0: Oof.
1: I mean, if you want to give me Charlotte over Boston, I'll hand it to you.
0: Indiana? Indiana was a consideration.
1: I can't knock Boston for trying to run it back with a guy on a bad Achilles, then be like, actually, I love Indiana. That would be not great.
0: Oh, that's great. Outstanding. Do folks still want in Baltimore on the retired jersey number? Is this someone making a case for Ray Lewis to be retired league-wide again? That'd be great. You know what? I'm going to use that as a tease. Let's find out if that's the case. 310-840-4910. Also, Vegas Summer League opened up tonight with the number one and number two picks facing each other. How'd they do? We'll tell you, and we'll react to it next on Westwood One Sports Night.
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7: 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Normally it does. 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
6: Lows level off around 63. Fog in spots overnight under mainly clear skies. Winds out of the east around 5 miles an hour. Sunshine mixed with clouds at times, with fog in spots early Friday. Slight chance for storms. High temperatures reach up to 86. Lows around 65. Friday night, slight chance for storms. Currently, it's 70 degrees.

0: My first thought was Mike Vrabel, happy as hell he works for the Patriots and not the Spurs. This isn't a fireable offense. Like,
1: see,
0: it's morally inaccurate, but it's not fireable.
1: It is, but also, here's the part where, can the married people talk for a second?
0: We are both married.
1: Right. Can the married people talk here? Unless you're married, it's not really cheating. There is no real commitment that's there, or else get married. It's not really cheating. Like, you're not off the market unless you're married. That is when you're off the market. So the idea, it's like, oh, it's my girlfriend that I cheated on. I'm sorry, dude. Or I'm sorry for the girl. I do. I feel bad for you. But that's, it's not an unforgivable sin to cheat on your girlfriend versus it's a different connotation if you cheat on your wife. If you cheat while being married. Am I wrong to think that there are different levels to this? Like, I always told my friends, like, if she's dating someone else and isn't engaged, she's not off the market yet. She isn't. So shoot your shot if you want to, and yeah, then
0: Mr.
1: she can make decisions.
0: Your girl Josh Graham over here.
1: No,
0: he's trying to get with anything that breathes.
1: No, I'm saying if you really want to lock it down, lock it down. It's not locked down, both men or women, unless you're married. That's when things are supposedly locked down to where it could be a fireable offense, perhaps, if you cheat. But girlfriend? Don't think so. I think there are different levels to this. Am I wrong?
0: Well, you're wrong because it shouldn't be a fireable offense in either situation unless it's someone in the building. So unless the sister works in the building, what, I mean, correct, what is the fireable offense, whether they're in a relationship, dating, married, engaged, whatever you consider, it's still cheating if it's a girlfriend, but it's not a fireable offense.
1: Does he have a lawsuit potentially here?
0: I would imagine. He's leaving with something. I don't know what he's leaving with. I don't know if he kept the other girl or not, but he's leaving with something.
1: Probably not. Also, would love to know the details of how she got access to his phone. Is this the classic, I'm going to take your phone and then do the face recognition while you're sleeping to get access?
0: Yeah, I think that is, which has happened to a buddy of mine before. And it didn't,
1: oof,
0: he wasn't on Twitter, thank God. But it ended pretty similarly. He woke up and she was packing her things.
1: Sheesh. There also was a part where she posted
0: dating, you know, so.
1: There was a part where she posted that she learned about all this while on day 3 of a 2-week stay at his grandparents' house.
0: Not a lot of people to vent to there. They might take his side.
1: Tough. Tough. Is it a more fireable offense because he works for the team? Well,
0: no,
1: yeah.
0: He didn't bang the player.
1: Well, that's what I'm saying. It's not a more fireable offense because that's what's different about this whole thing here. It's not one of those situations where it's within the office. This is not Ime Udoka. This isn't Sharon Moore. There's not a power dynamic here with the play-by-play guy. And it's, again, a girlfriend. So I'm glad we're aligned on this in a lot of ways, D-Day.
0: I'm not fully aligned. Offense. Easy. Not fully aligned.
1: Well, where are you not aligned at? That
0: it's still
1: that
0: cheating
1: there's
0: if
1: no
0: it's
1: difference
0: a girlfriend.
1: Between girlfriend.
0: Yeah, you just don't believe that it's cheating if it's a girlfriend. You're like, there's no goalie in the net. So you could, you know, just because there's a goalie doesn't mean you can't score. That goalie it's came true, out looking is. Like the Team USA goalie.
1: 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So how does that affect the way we think about the criticism he's faced? That's next.
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4: Slight chance of thunderstorms with fog in spots early today. Otherwise, sunshine mixed with clouds at times. Highs level off around 86. Winds out of the east around 5 miles an hour. Mainly clear skies tonight. Slight chance of thunderstorms. Lows dip down to about 65. Highs around 87. Tomorrow, mainly sunny skies. Right now, it's 69 degrees.

0: if you will. I stumbled across a story that made me feel like I was living in a dystopian world that I did not want to be in. But here we are in the year of our Lord 2026, because I came across an article, Josh, from Yahoo. That's important here. This isn't like the Daily Mail. This isn't like Page Six. With all due respect to those publications, this is Yahoo. Fans of Taylor Swift were paying $25 for garbage outside of the wedding. Like garbage from the wedding. But they were standing outside to pay $25 for pieces of garbage from the wedding.
1: Huh. What would be the grand prize in the trash, hypothetically?
0: Probably a fork that Taylor Swift... you know what? I'm going to go out on a limb here and say, as a billionaire, you didn't have plastic forks. Maybe a napkin that touched Taylor Swift's mouth, arm, if somebody spilled something on her. Can't imagine they did, but you never know. Something with Taylor Swift's DNA on it. Because if you're standing outside paying for garbage, you are a psycho. Like, at some point, you're gonna have to look at yourself in the mirror and be like, I think we're weird. Like, I think we're taking this

0: a little too far.
1: The highlight of tonight's show was undoubtedly B-Dot saying, with all sincerity, he did not know that Taylor Swift and Travis Kelce got married last week. And the man meant it. The man
0: so
1: meant
0: jealous.
1: It. He didn't know. It's amazing. Would Didn't Day have known if not for this host's commitment to updating every moment?
0: I mean, yeah.
1: And breaking things down?
0: My social media. Like, all over. I couldn't escape. I saw guest lists and fake guest lists.
1: Oh, just wait till the baby arrives. When that happens, huge news. It's going to be another daily thing where it's talked about. Probably more than the wedding, if I had to guess.
0: You think they have a ridiculous name?
1: Yes.
0: Like with an X in there? If you got an X in your name, there's a certain standard you have to uphold in terms of persona. Like, an X in the name is a pretty big deal.
1: I don't know. I think it has to start with T. Let's start
0: Truxton.
1: There. Truxton?
0: I knew a dude named Truxton in high school. He had an X in the name, but he did not uphold... He was a nice dude, but he didn't uphold the standard of having an X in the name.
1: Tyreek?
0: I don't think they might pass on that one.
1: Just throwing some things out there.
0: It has to be like, have you seen the memes of how in today's generation, there's a bunch of like very odd white names where it's like a generation of people that are just picking the most odd names to name their children? Lynx. Like, who's naming a kid Lynx?
1: There are some very caucastic names that we're not using anymore. Like, we're not making any more riches. We're not making any more
0: Frank.
1: Yeah. Franks. We're not making Franks. We don't have any more Franks. We cook Franks, but we don't make Franks anymore.
0: Apparently on Westwood One Sports Night, we cook Franks in more than one way. On the grill, and if you're a loser named Frank and you're under 30.
1: I don't think that exists. Who's the youngest Frank you can think of? I think of maybe Frank Jackson Jr. or Frank Kaminsky. The youngest Franks that I could...
0: That's what I...
1: Well, I'm trying to think youngest Franks.
0: Well, it validates your point. When you say Frank, I think Sinatra, and he's been dead for a long time.
1: Famous Franks. I'm looking this up now. That's what we're doing.
0: Must be a picture of hot dogs.
1: Frank Ocean, 38.
0: Goat.
1: Okay. Frank Kaminsky is 33 years old. Frank Lampard, soccer player. Frank Langella, still with us, 88. Shout out to the great, late Frank Robinson. Yeah, I just don't think we're making Franks anymore.
0: That soccer player American, that's important. Because Euros might still mess with the name Frank, like Frankfurt.
1: Yeah. That is a European. He's an English soccer player. Frank Thomas, 58. The Big Hurt. Apologies if you're named Frank. Shout out to you, though. Drake Toll. We'll have to see if the Big 12 ACC boxing match ends up happening. From Denton Day and Oliver Popular, my name's Josh Graham. Drake Toll on the way. This is Westwood One Sports Night.
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10: 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Normally it does. You had Tyreek Hill, you had Mark Andrews, and you had Tony Pollard. 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
12: The pilot of a single-engine plane is hurt when it crash-landed near Lewiston last night. The Winona County Sheriff's Office said the plane went down shortly before 7 p.m. Early information from the Sheriff's Office said the plane was experiencing engine trouble and the pilot, a 62-year-old man, was trying to make an emergency landing. The pilot was the only one on board. He was able to get out of the aircraft on his own. The Sheriff's Office said the man went by ambulance to Mayo, St. Mary's, and Rochester for treatment. Copeland Park will get a new shelter building soon following the La Crosse City Council's approval of an improvement project there. The nearly $1.5 million bid from Fowler & Hammer was accepted by the council Thursday night at its monthly meeting. Under the current plan, the existing shelter, located close to the shore of the Black River, would be removed. A new shelter would be built on higher ground out of the floodway. Members of the public called for changes at Copeland Park during a recent forum at the nearby Black River Beach Center. A woman from Jacksonville, Florida, is scheduled to appear in a Jackson County courtroom next month on a homicide charge for her role in a fatal semi-crash earlier this year. Teresa Lohman was charged Thursday with homicide by negligent operation of a vehicle and hit and run involving death. In February, a semi-crash on I-94 near Black River Falls killed 58-year-old Russell Back of Mondovi. The state patrol said they believe Lohman's semi struck Back's semi and forced him off the road. She then fled the scene. Lohman has a court appearance scheduled in August in Black River Falls. A Bangor man is facing charges of possessing child porn and invasion of privacy by the alleged use of hidden cameras. 28-year-old Austin Murphy is suspected of possessing pornographic images of minors as well as posting secret cameras in a bathroom. Judge Mark Huseman has set a cash bond of $25,000 for Murphy and has ordered him not to use the internet and to have no contact with minors. For WIZM, I'm Brad Williams.
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5: 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The pilot of a single-engine plane is hurt when it crash-landed near Lewiston last night. The Winona County Sheriff's Office said the plane went down shortly before 7 p.m. Early information from the Sheriff's Office said the plane was experiencing engine trouble and the pilot, a 62-year-old man, was trying to make an emergency landing. The pilot was the only one on board. He was able to get out of the aircraft on his own. The Sheriff's Office said the man went by ambulance to Mayo, St. Mary's, and Rochester for treatment. Copeland Park will get a new shelter building soon following the La Crosse City Council's approval of an improvement project there. The nearly $1.5 million bid from Fowler & Hammer was accepted by the council Thursday night at its monthly meeting. Under the current plan, the existing shelter located close to the shore of the Black River would be removed. A new shelter would be built on higher ground out of the floodway. Members of the public called for changes at Copeland Park during a recent forum at the nearby Black River Beach Center. A woman from Jacksonville, Florida, is scheduled to appear in a Jackson County courtroom next month on a homicide charge for her role in a fatal semi-crash earlier this year. Teresa Lohman was charged Thursday with homicide by negligent operation of a vehicle and hit and run involving death. In February, a semi-crash on I-94 near Black River Falls killed 58-year-old Russell Back of Mondovi. The state patrol said they believe Lohman's semi struck Back's semi and forced him off the road. She then fled the scene. Lohman has a court appearance scheduled in August in Black River Falls. A Bangor man is facing charges of possessing child porn and invasion of privacy by the alleged use of hidden cameras. 28-year-old Austin Murphy is suspected of possessing pornographic images of minors as well as posting secret cameras in a bathroom. Judge Mark Huseman has set a cash bond of $25,000 for Murphy and has ordered him not to use the internet and to have no contact with minors. The sixth trustee for the Village of French Island has been confirmed. The La Crosse County Board of Canvassers met to review and certify the village's election from Tuesday and determine the winner among the write-in candidates.

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13: For WIZMnews.com, I'm Brad Williams. For the second time in 2 weeks, there's been a plane crash in Winona County. A single-engine plane went down near Lewiston just before 7 p.m. Thursday evening. The pilot, identified as a 62-year-old man, was the only one aboard. He was trying to make an emergency landing after experiencing engine trouble. He was able to get out of the aircraft and went to a Rochester hospital for treatment. On June 25th, a small plane crashed near the Winona Municipal Airport, killing the pilot. 5 months after her involvement in a fatal crash that killed a fellow semi-driver, a Florida woman is charged in the man's death. Teresa Lohman of Jacksonville was charged Thursday with homicide by negligent operation of a vehicle and hit and run. The Wisconsin State Patrol said on February 7th, a semi-crash on I-94 near Black River Falls killed 58-year-old Russell Back of Mondovi. The investigation showed that Lohman's semi-trailer hit Back's semi, which led to the fatal crash. We now know all 6 village trustees for French Island. At Thursday's Board of Canvassers meeting, Peter Davison, a registered write-in candidate, received 177 votes to become the 6th and final person elected to serve as trustee. He said he wasn't that interested in politics until the PFAS issue came up.
14: And after that, it kind of opened my eyes to the whole process, everything that goes on behind the scene, and everything that the now village board is responsible for. And after learning that, I kind of thought, well, this is much more important than I think I ever gave it credit for.
13: Davison will be sworn in with the rest of the trustees at the village board meeting next Tuesday. A hole dug on King Street for road construction leads to a deeper hole that's been hidden underground for decades. City crews are filling in a cistern outside the main entrance of the Pump House Arts Center. Jamie Hosmer, project engineer for the King Street reconstruction, says discovery of the old water container going about 40 feet under the street was sort of a surprise.
15: Well, we knew it was there, but there were two of them. The other one was filled in 75, and everyone assumed that this one was filled in as well.
13: The cistern reportedly dates back about 150 years and was used to hold water piped in from the river. The hole is now being filled as part of a major rebuilding of the west end of King Street. An overhaul of the Bridgeview Plaza Shopping Center to make way for new housing has been approved by the La Crosse City Council. At its monthly meeting on Thursday, the council voted for a zoning change at the Bridgeview property, which would allow most of the strip mall to be removed and replaced with two new apartment buildings. Those buildings would include about 200 housing units total. The project is expected to be completed over a three-year period. A couple of one-block sections of two downtown La Crosse streets are closing next week for two projects. They'll close southbound 2nd Street north from Copeland Avenue to La Crosse Street and a block of La Crosse Street between 3rd Street north and 2nd Street north. I'm Brad Williams.
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16: I'll let you know. About to go gladiator on him. I'm on a mission for street justice. By the way, thanks to Mike from Joey's Song. I always love doing scoreboards and set lists. I told Mike off air, I'm like, I'm on a mission. Street justice. I'm trying my hardest not to fire off a company-wide work email. I've checked every place besides one, and the one place I can't get to right now is locked, and I'm waiting for that individual to come in. Sometimes I go into his office and talk to him. Yesterday, I only take... My sister-in-law made me a coffee mug. She's a potter. Is that the correct term for that? Painted it. Did everything. There's a caricature of me on it. There's a caricature of my cat Gizmo. There's an alien on it. I only use it in my office, the studio, and where the Keurig is to put hot water into it for my Rise mushroom coffee. That's the only three places I ever take my mug, my coffee mug. It's gone. It's nowhere to be found. I've looked everywhere. Rooms, studios, hallways, bathrooms. It's gone. There's only one other spot I need to look, and when the guy comes in and unlocks his office, I'm going to look. So I'm trying not to fire off company-wide emails accusing anyone and everyone of stealing my precious one-of-one handmade mug. Our guy Wisco Grebe says you should microwave your fish in the. Here we go. I went to Costco. I got a ton of whitefish cod fillets. You know what I did the other night? I made them. By happenstance today, this morning before I went to work, I'm looking in my fridge. I had some ground beef, rice, and broccoli ready to go. And I also had whitefish, cod, in another container ready to go. I weighed both options. I took the cod. In my possession, in the break room fridge, is a container of cod ready to be microwaved. I'm going to send out a company-wide email and give them an ultimatum. Either my coffee mug is returned in the next 5 minutes, or I'm microwaving my fish again in the break room. No remorse. No retreat. No surrender. I'm doing that. Thank you. I wasn't going to bring the fish today, but something in me told me to do it. I'm glad I did. That's the email I'll be sending out right after I check this other office once it gets unlocked. Trying my hardest not to lash out. Either my coffee mug's returned in the next 5 minutes. I don't want to ask any questions. I just want it returned. If not, I'm microwaving fish in the break room. And I won't feel bad at all. 608-321-1670. Other than that, how you feeling about Yelich? Pat Murphy gave him a list of eight other players that are struggling. Said, hey, what do these have in common with you? They all stink right now, and they get paid a lot of money. Okay? You got new uniforms out for Wisconsin. Let's see. Colton Joseph said he liked them. Sorry, Jay-Z. Here you go. Colton Joseph.
17: I think they're super cool. Yeah, the little jersey reveal that they did for us was awesome. You know, we opened up the jerseys, surprised all of us. Then we revealed them to the team yesterday. So that was super cool to see everyone's reactions. You know, on our Instagram page, you can see, like, they did, like, 1 through 15 best reactions. So I think it was really cool to see that. And I think the chrome on the red is super nice touch, and can't wait to play in them on September 6th.
16: Super cool, man. 608-321-1670. Line 1, good morning.
18: Bumblebee Tuna.
16: AC in Partyville. Excuse me, your balls are showing.
18: You're welcome for that.
16: Peanuts.
18: Man, this whole Yelich thing, I kind of get emotional and think of the song by Vince Gill, I Still Believe in You. And I was hoping RJ could sing it for me because he can hit those high notes and the Michael McDonald voice. But he's calling in earlier, but that's
16: all right. RJ's in the nerdery now. He's pushing papers. Yeah.
18: The funny thing is that list of players that Murph gave Yelich, there's one in there named Corey Seager. Mm-hmm. And I went to grade school, and in eighth grade, there was a girl with that name gave me my first Lewinsky in eighth grade. I couldn't believe it. Every time you say his name,
16: you get a little tingle. You get a little spark in you.
18: Yeah, well then I start thinking, was that a dude? Was this an Icorn Finkel or Fickle thing again? Oh man, keep laughing.
16: Hey, so
18: I'm not kidding, man. I can picture it like it happened yesterday.
16: I'm so glad you've been called in more, man. This is too funny.
18: Yeah. Hey, and what's that position at the UW club you were saying?
16: Would you like to apply, AC? It is the
18: I don't want to take a pay cut.
16: It's the executive director of the W Club.
18: Well, what about Zach Wildtren? Wouldn't he be a good fit?
16: He's not much of a people, like, go out there and be a people person.
18: Oh, okay. He has such good UW connections, I thought he'd be a good one, but
16: yeah. He's not much of a people person.
18: That's all right. Yeah. We can't all be.
16: You got-

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0: I can't wait for after 9 o'clock. I cherish all my time, but two heavy hitters. One, the reigning caller of the year. The other, first time, long time, a WEAC Hall of Famer. Coaching circles around everyone else. WKTY, we love you guys. We'll see you tomorrow, Monday, excuse me. Everyone else will continue on. And there might be a special guest who's a boxer at 9:30. More will be revealed. Stick around. 2 minute sports flash. That's it. Back at it. Open back up.
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0: Stowers Institute for Medical Research. It's been about $2.2 billion with a B dollars that we've sent there. We support about 550 scientists working on 20 different cancer and other gene-based diseases. And then in addition to that, and this is just a platform for us to tell that story, in addition to that, we've raised a little bit over $8 million for local charities, local and national charities, that we distribute as well to the community here. You may have seen what we did over for Tim Wakefield a day or two ago. So it's really, it's just a perfect platform. It's the perfect place. The celebrities are amazing. The weather's perfect. And for us to tell our story, it's the eyes on this, I'm sure you know, right? We had 5 million viewers last year. There's 85,000 people on the course. And it's just a great, great springboard for us to tell the story.
1: Thank you again for letting us be part of it.
0: Yeah, thank you.
1: We appreciate it.
0: You guys always have the best studio. I don't know how you do this every year, but it's amazing. It's five times bigger than anything else. Thank you, guys. Thanks for having me.
1: Jonathan Thomas, CEO, American Century. Coming up, Nate Borghazzi and Austin Reeves. This Meet Friday from Lake Tahoe, Dan and the Danettes, Dan Patrick Show. We will update the poll results. 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
12: Filling in for Jim Rome with the Rome Report. As we get closer to the All-Star break in baseball, the more things change, the more they stay the same. Don't look now, but the Dodgers are red hot and rolling. They turned their division into a boat race early in the season. Now they're getting some separation in the standings from the rest of the elite teams. LA had Five players selected to compete in the Midsummer Classic, and all of this is coming despite the Blue Crew being hit hard by injuries, missing reliever Edwin Diaz, key starters like Blake Snell, along with new addition Kyle Tucker being very mortal at the plate so far. Now on pace to win over 100 games after not reaching that milestone in each of the last 2 years when they won the World Series, the Dodgers are in prime position to become the first National League team ever to three-peat as World Series champs as L.A. continues to spell big trouble for the rest of Major League Baseball. I'm Brian Weber.
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0: finish like 45th or better, that he's going to switch to being a left-handed golfer. You know, I saw him out on the practice green. He was chipping. I go, wait, he's right-handed? I did not know that. And he said because his dad had right-handed clubs, he grew up playing golf, even though everything else left-handed. So now he's playing right-handed golf, but he's not afraid to switch. Paul, what'd you learn?
1: My favorite moment of the week as well, Marvin taking a picture with Steve Young. I've never seen someone smile that much.
0: Dude.
1: That was awesome.
0: Man.
2: Like, I saw I talked to Ray Allen and Steve Young. Ray Allen, to me, is what Walter Payton is to Paulie.
1: Whoa.
0: 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We'll be in the home man cave coming up on Monday. One more item before we say goodbye to Lake Tahoe. 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
17: While the Brewers would close out their series with a win in St. Louis as Jake Bowers hit a three-run shot, Bryce Terang added his 13th homer of the season, and Milwaukee would use a six-run third inning to beat the Cardinals 8-4, claiming 4-5 in their series. Here's more from manager Pat Murphy on their games against their divisional opponent, the Cardinals.
18: It's big. It's big. Every win's big. You get ahead like this, and you blow a game like this, and it's a game-changer. So you have to stay the course and critique your team. We have some ball fours that we swung at. We had 8 pull side ground balls that resulted in 7 outs. We said coming into the game we don't want to hit pull side ground balls. We did 8 times. It was 7 of the outs, and 7 of our 27. So you want to use the outs efficiently if you can. But we did do a lot of great things. So proud of our club.
17: Milwaukee won 4 games in a series against the Cardinals for the second time in franchise history, the first since 2008. They now sit 59-34 on the year, 1 series to go before the All-Star break. And the Crew will start out in Pittsburgh tonight. First pitch coming at 5:40.
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17: Wisconsin unveiled their alternate uniforms yesterday for their season opener against Notre Dame at Lambeau Field. 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Wisconsin opens their season September 6th. And finally, the Milwaukee Bucks are back in Summer League action today in Las Vegas. They'll take on the Miami Heat. 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
12: Fully capable of doing that, they're going to need to be more aggressive. How aggressive? Tarek Skubal aggressive? No, I don't expect that. But I do expect them to do some things. They're not going to trade prospects for rental, but they can do some things. They have the ability to do that. And frankly, they have no excuse not to. They owe it to themselves to give themselves the best chance with this team that might be their best of all in all this, all these years that they've had this run now. It's going back to the late 2010s, they've been really good.

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1: People think that being a player's manager or player's coach means you're rolling over for guys. That's not what you're doing. The players want to play for somebody that helps make them better. Because if you're better, you're also going to make more money. You're going to win more. Like, I've never understood the fan sentiment that they think that some of these guys in leadership positions are rolling over for players. Players want individuals who can make them better.
2: Matt, great stuff as always. Hey, say hi to my buddy down there, Mark Reardon, because he's a good guy and I miss him, man.
1: I see Mark almost every day. I'll let him know.
2: Tell him I said hi. Matt, appreciate you, and we'll talk again soon, pal.
1: You bet. Thanks.
2: Thanks, bud. There you go. Matt Pauley from KMOX Radio down there in St. Louis joining us for a couple of minutes. And they're trying to build it. It sounds like he said, you want to be what the Brewers are. And when was the last time? I mean, other than in recent history, obviously. When was the last time people said, I want to do it like the Brewers? Think about that for a minute. I want to do it like the Brewers. When we come back, I got a whole slew of text messages off the text line. If you're trying to get a hold of us via the text line, I apologize for not getting to you until now. We'll get to some of the text messages coming up because there's a whole boatload of them that I want to get to. We'll talk some Brewers baseball. We'll get to the text messages, some of the emails as well. We are broadcasting live out here at the Tiki Bar today, enjoying ourselves. Fresh margaritas have been poured. Good cigar alongside. I have not made anything to eat. I'm not hungry. I was going to grill out, but I'm not really that hungry. So, well, whatever. So, anyway, that being said, this portion of our program brought to you by our friends down there at German. Are you ready? Are you ready to do a little festing? I know there's some festing going on right now. There's Bastille Days in Milwaukee. You've got Festa Italiana. You're going to have Irish Fest coming up. But German Fest, July 24th, 25th, and 26th. It is coming up. It is coming up. And 2 weeks from yesterday, we are actually going to be down at the Fest grounds and going to be down there hanging out and doing our show live down there as we get ready with the Oompa music. So we're so excited about all of this, working in partnership with German Fest again this year. But German Fest, July 24th, 25th, and 26th, for all the admission kind of benefits you can get and all the deals that you have getting in there, or maybe just more information on German Fest in regards to the Milwaukee tradition, go to GermanFest.com. That is GermanFest.com. That is the Milwaukee tradition. Stay tuned. 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
1: Because they just created a massive amount of turnovers. Caleb Williams certainly is clutch, but in the pocket he was not that great. Do you think that they because they get that schedule now, that's a first place schedule, do you think they take a pretty big sizable step back, or is this team, do we believe, for real?
2: I think they do, specifically in the defensive side of the ball. I just find it very difficult to believe they'll be able to keep those turnovers coming. This was historically, it's unlikely, and a lot of the guys who created those turnovers aren't even there anymore. Like, they replaced a lot of their secondary that did that. So their pass rush still looks lackluster. They didn't add anything to it this offseason. They were bottom five in pressure rate a year ago. So I don't see that necessarily changing. Offensively, though, I mean, it's Ben Johnson. They have incredible talent at receiver. Offensive line should be solid still like that. Offensively, they'll put points on the scoreboard. I tend to agree, though, that their record more likely than not takes a step back just because of the schedule, because the defense will still be a problem. And I do think Caleb Williams' accuracy issues, I find it hard to believe they'll get fixed enough for them to all of a sudden be, you know, a world beater offensively, like, you know, the 2011 Packers, where you don't need a defense, where you can just right. get by week in and week out and still win 15 games. I don't see that necessarily happening with Chicago.
1: Mike, great stuff as always, man. I appreciate it. And we'll talk again real soon, specifically as the camps get underway, okay?
2: For sure, Bill. For sure. Thanks for having
1: Thanks,
2: me.
1: Thanks, bud. There you go. Mike Renner from CBS Sports. He is CBS draft analyst joining us for a couple of minutes on the hotline, on the Schneider Orange Hotline. Schneider brings you all of our guests on the Schneider Orange Hotline, as a matter of fact. 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It is a banner day, and unfortunately, it's about to come to an end. But it has been so much fun today. It has been just an absolute blast. Let's do this. We'll step out. We'll take a break. Stay tuned. Final segment of the show for the day coming up right after this.
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1: By rodents. Oh, listen, the Angels have been the better part of the season being ridiculed because a possum wandered into the stands during the freeway series, and one concession stand might have been shut down for the health of the... But still, it's... Look at this. By the way, watch this. Why isn't this a feel-good story? Oh, and notice who's holding it up. Oh, it's a Dodger fan. Oh, a guy in an LA hat holding it up, which leads me to believe this is a plant. This is a plant. There is no way. I guarantee you that somebody snuck this possum into the stadium in an attempt to make the Angels look bad. Listen, Perry Minajian and Kurt Suzuki have done all they can to make the Angels look bad. We did not need a Dodger fan sneaking his own personal possum into the stadium. Oh, look at me, this possum at the top of the stadium. This is where it's living. It's not near the food. This is it. Oh, rodent infestation. There wasn't somebody being like, oh, how cute. It was horrific. How can we live? How can we enjoy a baseball game when there's a possum? First of all, it's a possum. If you look at it, it freezes. That's what possum... Have you never heard the expression playing possum? This Dodgers fan clearly brought it into the stadium. Listen, we don't like going to Angel Stadium anyways when the Dodger fans are there. The Dodger fans are there to do three things. Get drunk, start fights, and maybe watch a baseball game. And bring possums into the stadium. Listen, we're somehow the team with the rat problem, while the Dodgers became the team with the adorable raccoons. One franchise gets a Disney movie. The other is a full-blown... Wait, we got the Disney movie. Don't forget about it. Listen, you did this. You set it up. Come clean. Come correct. All right. In a matter of minutes, we're going to reset the start of the show. We're going to be talking about some football. And by football, I mean World Cup and soccer. This is the Jim Rome Show presented by FanDuel. We'll be back in just a matter of moments.
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